0: inside the telegraph office.
1: Hey there, engineer.
2: Yeah?
1: You'll have to back up enough cars onto the wire to clear the switch at the end of the spur.
2: What's the idea?
1: Special coming in with General Dodge. He wants his private car in here next to the telegraph office.
2: All right.
1: Where you fellas been? I expected you an hour ago.
2: This rain's washing away the roadbed. Couple of fills between here and Pineside, and the next thing to soup. Had a brakeman walking ahead of us for about a mile just to be sure the track was still there.
1: And I'll report that to Julesburg as soon as I get back. Go ahead and switch your cars.
2: Back? Well, where are you going?
1: Got to deliver a telegram up at Boyd's gambling tent.
2: Say, hey, ain't that raincoat just a mite too big for you, Bill?
1: It belongs to the sheriff. I'm just borrowing it. See you later.
3: Oh, there. I'm sure it's done by this time. Oh, well, now your job starts, Johnny.
4: All right. What do I do?
3: Lift the kettle off the stove and start pouring the mixture into those long pans over on the table. Oh, watch out. Don't burn yourself.
4: Shucks. Is this all there is to making soap? Thought you said it was work.
3: Well, I've finished the hard part. All you have to do is pour. Oh, here. I'll fix the pans for you.

0: Leave the horses here, Tonto. Uh-huh. Stay away from those lights at the other end of the street.
1: Where we find Lawman?
0: I don't know, Tonto. Cody said that Johnny Owens is generally in or around the telegraph office. We'll try there first.
2: As Bill Maddox picked his way through the sticky gumbo of Cheyenne's main street and headed for the big torch-lit gambling tent, he had no way of knowing Clay Boyd's orders to Buck Hearn, the gambler's chief spieler and gunman.
3: Right this way, gents, right this way. Monte, Faro, Rondo, roulette, poker. They're right inside, gents, and every game is fair and square. Try your luck, boys, try your luck. Step right inside and try...
4: Buck. Huh? Yeah, Clay.
0: I just got word. He left the telegraph office and he's headed this way. Take one of the boys and stop him.
4: Sure, boss.
0: When that's done, we can kick this thing off, yeah? Hurry up, get moving.
2: Nor did the telegraph operator know that a tall, masked man and an Indian were walking in the deep shadows that lined the opposite side of the street. He saw two figures coming toward him in a diagonal line, but he paid scant attention until one of them shouted suddenly.
5: There he is! I have him!
0: It's an ambush, Tonto. And that man out there in the street doesn't have a gun.
6: Uh-huh.
0: We've got to stop it. Come on.
5: Look, one of them critters is wearing a mask.
7: Yeah, the other one's a redskin. Must be out of
5: here. Burn him down!

0: Well, it's all poured, Melissa, and you've got enough soap here to... Listen.
1: Gunther, let me...
0: Wait here, I'll be right back.
1: Oh, no, Johnny, don't...
0: Wait.
2: Man in the street, see if he's dead.
0: Reach, Hunsinger, I've got you covered. Keep him up and turn around. What the masked?
2: I'm glad to see that badge you're wearing, Sheriff. You must be Johnny Owens.
0: Yeah, but you're not going to get around
3: me. This fella stopped bullet. Him still alive. Not know how bad him hurt.
0: Why, that's Bill Maddox.
2: You know him, Sheriff?
0: Sure, he's a brass pounder for the railroad.
2: But two men tried to kill him. Tonto and I came up just as it happened.
0: And you two must have run off the gun slicks at... Wait a minute. How do I know that you...
2: You don't, Johnny. But there isn't time to argue about it unless you want to forget about the mob that's heading this way.
0: Lake Boyd's gun hands. This is what I was afraid of. Now, if the trackmen pitch in, the town will bust wide open.
2: Not if there's nothing to fight about. Quick, where can I take this man who's been shot?
0: Where? The nearest place I know of is Melissa Carter's house.
2: Where's that?
0: A third place, left side of the street where the light's pointed.
2: Good. I'll carry him, Tonto. You stay here and help Johnny.
0: Wait, what are you trying to do?
2: Save your friend's life, if it can be saved. Meet me where we left the horses, Tonto.
0: Well, I'll be... I was holding a gun on that outlaw, but he just walked...
4: Him not outlaw. Him friend.
0: I don't know. Cards are stacking up mighty fast, and I'm not sure who's dealing. All I do know is what's coming up the street.

0: Now to continue our story. While Tonto and Johnny Owens prepared to face the outlaws, the Lone Ranger, carrying Bill Maddox in his arms, reached Melissa Carter's house.
1: There's nothing to be afraid of. Johnny Owens told me to bring this man here. He's been shot.
2: It's Bill. Bill Maddox.
1: Quick, let me in. Close the door. Where can I put him?
2: There, on the couch.
1: There. Now, is there a doctor near here?
2: Dr. Prescott lives near the tracks.
1: I'll get him. In the meantime, heat some water. He'll need it. What's in those pans?
2: I've been making soap. Where's Johnny? We heard
1: shots. I'm sure Johnny will make out all right.
2: It's the trackmen and the gamblers. If they start fighting,
1: not if we can prevent it. Do what you can for Bill. I'll send the doctor.
2: Well, wait. Tell me who you are.
1: Adios.

0: You heard what Buck said? The sheriff's been killed.
1: Yeah, what a case for Jughead Irishman, bushwhacking. Hey, look, here comes a bunch of them now.
0: Other people besides track layers live in this town. Are we going to let them get away with it?
2: What's that you're saying, Boyd?
0: You heard me.
2: Aye, and so did the boys right behind me. Yeah. None of us bushwhacked a lawman, but if it's a fight you're after, we'll...
0: Hold on, men!
3: Just a minute, Boyd.
1: Hey, look,
0: wait. It's Owens, the sheriff.
4: Keep those guns in leather. If there's any lead slinging around here, I'll do it. And you, Ryan, keep your boys quiet.
2: Hold it, boys. Sheriff, this critter...
4: I know, said... I heard the whole thing.
0: Well, can you... I mean, I thought you...
4: The frame-up didn't work, Clayt.
2: I don't know what happened, Sheriff. But if you'd like to see Cheyenne rid of about 20 gun-toting tin horns, me and the boys...
4: That's exactly what I don't want. Jack Casement, your boss, isn't here, but I'm running the law in this town. And I'll say there'll be no fights.
2: We're not afraid of them gamblers' guns.
4: Break it up, Ryan, and take the boys with you. It'll be my guns you'll be bucking.
2: Well, all right, Sheriff. But if them tin horns better remember that if one of them so much as lifts a finger...
0: Why, you dirty pick swing.
4: Shut up, both of you. You heard what I said, Ryan.
2: Come on, boys.
0: Congratulations, Sheriff. You handled that very well.
4: Better than your gunslicks handled the bushwhacking job?
0: What do you mean?
4: Let's play our cards face up. Buck Hearn and another one of your men thought they killed me a few minutes ago.
0: I don't know what you're talking about. I was dealing cards up at the tent.
4: Sure you were. But you got down here mighty fast when the shooting started.
0: Yeah, so did a lot of other people. I heard the ruckus, and then Buck came in and told me some of those hard-case trackmen had bushwhacked you.
4: And you figured it was a good excuse to start a brawl that would have roped in every man in town.
0: No.
4: Now I'll tell you what really happened. I loaned my raincoat to Bill Maddox, a telegraph operator. He's about my size and build. So he got what was intended for me.
0: Maddox? But where... I mean, he's
4: if
0: not...
4: If he's still alive, it's not your fault.
0: Listen, Owens... Just because you've got a tin star pinned in your shirt, you can't accuse
4: Stop
0: me...
4: Stop bluffing, Clayt. This is no two-bit poker game. I know what you're trying to do. The same thing you've tried in every town we've hit. The idea is to start trouble with Casement's track layers.
0: You're loco. All I do is run a few games...
4: To cheat the men out of their money, sell them cheap whiskey, and hope you can start enough fights to keep the track from going through on schedule.
0: Well, that's no skin off my nose.
4: It's money in your pocket if you can hold it up.
0: Prove it.
4: I can't. But if Bill Maddox is dead, I'm arresting you for murder.
0: Why, you...
4: Don't reach for it, Clayt. I'm warning you.
0: Slim, bat.
4: If those men behind you try to draw, my partner will throw down first. That right, Injun?
5: Me got him covered.
1: Hey, Clayt, at the same rate,
0: shut up. Anything else you want to tell me, Sheriff?
4: Yeah. You and your gun hands get back to that gambling tent and stay there.
0: Maybe we will, and maybe
4: we'll... You heard me. Move.
0: Come on, boys. We've got more to do than argue with a gun-crazy lawman.
4: Well, at least we kept them apart. That's the main thing.
6: Gambler fellas, plenty bad. Better you keep eyes open.
4: Yeah, but critters like those take a lot of watching. Come on, let's see if that masked friend of yours took Bill over to Melissa's house.

0: Johnny. Oh, I'm
1: Melissa.
0: So glad to... Oh, what happened? Did you...
1: Nothing. It was Clay Boyd and his bunch trying to stir up the track, and everything's all right now. Bill Maddox.
0: Bill was shot. A tall man wearing a mask brought him in here.
1: Yes, I know. But how is he?
0: Then Dr. Prescott came over. The masked man sent him. Well, Bill's going to be all right. It was just a scalp wound. He's resting now, over there on the couch.
1: Thank heaven he's alive.
0: Who shot him, Johnny?
1: Somebody who thought he was me. Wearing my raincoat made him think
2: Johnny.
1: That... Bill. I'm sure glad that slug didn't dig any deeper. You just rest a while.
2: Yeah, but can't rest now. Special train coming in with General Dodge. Got to get to work.
1: Don't worry about it, Bill. You'll rest here at Melissa's house. I'll see that the special gets in, all right?
2: If any trouble starts while the General's here, it might
1: look
2: bad.
1: Not much chance of that unless...
0: What, Johnny?
1: Unless Clay Boyd found out about that train. But he can't find out, Bill, because you never delivered that telegram from Calvin Foley.
2: Yeah, that's right.
1: Even so, I wish Jack Casement was in town. Those Irishmen go on the prod, he's the only one who can handle them.
0: Well, why should the trackmen cause trouble, Johnny?
1: They won't, unless the gamblers start it.
0: Oh, I wish there was some
1: way... There's no way of knowing what they'll do, so all we can do is sit tight and hope. You wait here with Bill. I'll go to the telegraph office and watch for the special. What the...
0: It was the Indian who came in with you. Now he's gone. Who is he, Johnny?
1: I wish I knew. He and that masked man helped me out twice tonight. I'd feel a lot better if they were still here.

0: A few minutes later, Johnny Owens left Melissa's house and headed for the telegraph office. He had no way of knowing that at the same time, Tonto was listening carefully outside the canvas wall of Clay Boyd's gambling tent.
1: Are you sure, Buck?
2: But didn't I just get through telling you I talked to the engineer on the work train? I was down by the track looking for a sawbones to fix this hand that owl hoot plucked.
1: Never mind that. What did that engineer say?
2: A special. A locomotive in General Dodge's private car is due in here any time now. I tell you, Clayton...
1: I know what to do. That work train with all those flat cars loaded with iron rails is on a spur track, isn't it?
2: Yeah.
1: We'll get down there right away. Wait till we see the special pulling in, then open the throttle on the work train. Can you do it, Buck?
2: Sure. But how about the Irishman? All of them will be hanging around down there.
1: Don't worry. Slim and Bat now see that none of them get near the train without stopping some lead. All right, let's get started.
0: Nor did Johnny Owens know that Tonto hurried to the Lone Ranger and explained everything he'd heard. The masked man lost no time in forming a plan and putting it into action.
3: Steady, big fella. We haven't much time, Tonto. I'll ride west and locate Jack Caseman. You go to Melissa's house. Get what I told you about.
4: Me do it.
3: Then wait for me here. Come on, Silver.

0: was an easy job for the Lone Ranger to find the small camp where the Union Pacific surveying crew had stopped for the night. He dismounted quietly and walked noiselessly to the little tent where Jack Casement was sleeping.
1: Jack Casement.
2: What the... Mashed. Sure, and I must be dreaming.
1: Oh, you're not dreaming, Jack. Roll out of those blankets. We're going back to Cheyenne.
2: Cheyenne? Well, I wouldn't
1: go... Yes, you will.
2: A gun. You outlaw vampire.
1: I don't want to awaken the rest of the crew. Come on. You're needed back at end of track.
2: But I tell you...
1: We don't have time to talk. Hurry.
2: I don't know what you're trying to do, but I never argue with the gun in my ribs.
1: Good. We'll ride double on my horse. Come on.
0: And while Silver carried the Lone Ranger and Jack Casement, boss of the Irish trackmen, back to Cheyenne, Tonto made a hurried trip to Melissa's house.
3: Oh, it's you, the Indian.
4: Tonto in heap big hurry. Need 8-10 big bars soap.
3: Soap? You mean this I've just made? What in the world do you want with that much soap?
4: No time make talk. Me take soap?
3: Oh, I can't imagine why you want it, but Johnny said you were a friend of his, so I guess it's all...
4: Me get him. That's good now.
3: Well, wait a minute. Aren't you going to tell me what you want?
4: No time to lose. Tonto go plenty fast.

0: large crowd of trackmen waiting near the telegraph office to welcome General Dodge were surprised when Jack Casement appeared suddenly among them. A moment later, a distant locomotive whistle announced the approach of General Dodge's special train. It was then that the sheriff, Johnny Owen, standing at the edge of the crowd, noticed some men climbing aboard the sidetrack work train. At first, he was puzzled. Then, suddenly, he realized what was happening. Clay Boyd and his men were going to move the heavily loaded work train off of the siding. It would move toward the main track and crash headlong into the special. He shouted a warning, but it was too late.
1: Stop it! Somebody stop it!
0: Several of Boyd's men started firing from behind stacks of iron rails on the slowly moving flat car.
2: We've got to hold it, boys! Come on!
0: But 1,000 men couldn't have held the heavy work train as it rolled slowly but surely toward the main track. Then, suddenly, the train seemed to stand still. The locomotive's driving wheel spun frantically and sparks flew from the rails.
3: Saints Press Office, look at her. She lost her legs. Must have hit a puddle of grease.
4: What happened, Jack?
3: Engine wheels can't get traction.
4: No matter what caused it, the train stopped. The main track's clear for the special.
3: Here she comes.
2: Here's where me and the buckles wipe them gambling coyotes off the face of the earth. Swing them big animals, boys! Let's go!
5: Melissa, General Dodge says that Cheyenne is the most peaceful end of track town he's ever seen.
6: Oh, he should have arrived 30 minutes earlier.
5: Well, that's all over now. Clay Boyd and his men are all in jail, and there's enough evidence to send them to the penitentiary.
6: Oh, it's almost too good to be true.
5: I still don't understand how all that soap of yours got onto the tracks and made the engine lose traction.
6: Well, I told you the Indian came here and asked me for it.
5: And it must have been him that... But how did Jack Casement get back to town so quick? I never would have been able to corral Boyd's gamblers without the help of the trackman. Jack Casement's the only one they'll listen to.
6: There's only one answer, Johnny. The Indian and that man who wore the mask.
7: Are you still there? Oh!

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1: 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Well, it's spring cleaning time throughout the country, and our Miss Brooks, who teaches English at Madison High, is not one to sit idly by as her landlady cleans the house.
2: No, indeed. I can watch better standing up. Not that I'm lazy, but Mrs. Davis, bless her heart, refuses to let me help, and for a very good reason. She says she knows exactly where to find the dirt she's been pushing around all winter. Last Thursday morning, as I entered the living room, she was already hard at work, and I hated to interrupt her. Oh, Mrs. Davis. Mrs. Davis. Mrs. Davis.
3: What is it, Connie?
2: Please, turn that thing off. Well, that's better. Mrs. Davis, did you make breakfast for me this morning? Because if not, why, I could...
3: Why, of course I did, dear. Don't you see it? I just finished waxing the table, so I put your bacon and eggs on the sofa.
2: Where? I don't see any bacon and eggs on the sofa.
3: Why, they're right over there on... Oh, my. Connie, as soon as I empty my new Jiffy vacuum, I'll give them to you.
2: No, thanks. By that time, they may be a little too well done. Well, I'll simply have to get breakfast. Mrs. Davis, did you say your new Jiffy vacuum? You just bought a new clean-all 3 weeks ago. What did you need a Jiffy cleaner for?
3: Oh, I really don't need it, dear. But you should see this salesman. Any woman would gladly put a down payment on the cleaner with Mr. Murdoch. I've never seen anyone like him before. Besides, he said you had recommended me to him as a prospect.
2: Well, that's true. Several weeks ago, in an unguarded moment, I recommended 20 names to the Jiffy Vacuum Cleaner Company at $2 a name. But that was before you'd bought your clean-all.
3: Now, don't you feel badly, Connie. Mr. Murdoch is due back here at 8:15 sharp, any minute now, to collect his $10 down payment. And if you think you can resist him... You handle him, dear. I'm just a lump of soggy putty in his hands.
2: Well, you better unfog, Mrs. Davis, because I'm going to throw him out just as soon as he...
3: Oh, Connie, that's him. Is my hair net in place? Are my sneakers on straight? Oh, be still, my foolish, palpitating heart.
2: Davis, please. It's going to be hard enough to throw him out without you hanging on to his leg. Now, just keep quiet, and I'll do all the talking. I'm very sorry, my good fellow, but...
4: Hello, baby.
3: Connie.
4: Hey, where'd you get those great, big, beautiful blue eyes, honey? Doesn't the gorgeous blonde doll talk, Mrs. Davis?
3: Oh, yes, but I think she's in a state of shock. Won't you come in, Mr. Murdoch?
4: Why, certainly, Mrs. Davis. And what do you say, baby?
2: Mrs. Davis, lock the doors. Oh, that is, by all means, come in, Mr. Gable. Mr. Peck. Mr. Brando.
4: Murdoch is the name, honey. Harry Murdoch. And I'm regional sales manager for the Jiffy Vacuum Cleaner Company. But when I came by last night, Mrs. Davis never told me I'd run into anything as completely ravishing as you. You get me, honey?
3: Dear, close your mouth and answer the man. No, that would never work. Connie, I thought you were going to do all the talking.
2: I'm too busy listening.
3: Won't you sit down and have some hot chocolate with us, Mr. Murdoch?
2: Before you do, Mr. Murdoch, there's something Mrs. Davis and I have to tell you.
4: Yes, sugar?
2: Well, 3 weeks ago, she bought... That is, we already have...
4: Yes, honey?
2: We have...
4: What do you have, baby?
2: Well, we have hot chocolate, coffee, soda pop... Yummy yogurt. You can have your choice.
4: Some other time, honey. I haven't got the time right now. I've got to close the sale and then get...
2: Oh, yes, that's just it, Mr. Gable. Mr. Murdoch. And Mrs. Davis had something she wanted to tell you.
3: Yes, you see, I wanted to tell you that...
4: What did you want to tell me, gorgeous?
3: Here's your $10. Where do I sign? Where's the paper? Where?
4: Right here, beautiful. Here's my pen. That's the girl. That's fine, Mrs. Davis. Allow me to congratulate you, sugar. You've made a wise investment. And now, girls, I should bring in the attachments to show you how they work, but I'm a little rushed. So, what about tonight at 8? Will this evening at 8 be all right with you, Mrs. Davis, honey?

0: How about you, Angel? I'll see you sweethearts tonight, then.
1: Oh, if I were only 20 years younger. Connie. Oh, Connie.
2: Yes, baby. What, Mrs. Davis?
1: Dear, why did you let that beautiful man sell me a second cleaner?
2: I wonder if it's legal for a man to have 5 dimples on one face.
1: And you told me you had plenty of sales resistance. Connie, I simply can't afford to pay for 2 cleaners. Not that I hold it against you for sending Mr. Murdoch to me in the first place, but after all, it does make you a little responsible.
2: I know it, Mrs. Davis, and I'll get back the money and the contract for Mr. Murdoch tonight. I've thought of a way to resist him.
1: But how, dear?
2: I'll just meet him at the door blindfolded with my ears plugged up, and if I keep 20 feet away, his thought waves won't mean a thing.

0: You wanted to see me, Mr. Conklin?
1: I didn't get a Charlie horse chasing you down the corridor for nothing. To my office, please.
0: Yes, sir.
1: Now then, Miss Brooks, to come directly to the point. Why did you send that vacuum cleaner salesman to my poor, befuddled spouse last night?
0: Oh, did your wife buy a Jiffy cleaner from Mr. Murdoch, too?
1: She almost signed up for one with the passionate pitchman. But as luck would have it, I ducked between them just as she was about to sign.
0: Really?
1: Yes, and it took me an hour to wash her signature off the side of my face. Now, Miss Brooks, I am on the verge of selling my old car today for $60, and Mrs. Conklin was on the verge of spending that $60 toward the purchase of that Jiffy cleaner.
0: You mean you finally got a customer for that decrepit old car of yours, sir? Why, it's hardly run in 10 years.
1: Hardly run? Why, it's the cleanest Stutz Bearcat on the market.
0: Move over, Mr. Murdoch. I've met your master.
1: I suppose that's how the world goes, Miss Brooks. The men sell, the women buy. And that's the main reason I asked you in here, Miss Brooks. I asked the Jiffy people to send their salesman here to my office at 8:50 sharp. He'll be here any minute now. And I want you to see how Osgood Conklin has developed his sales resistance to a point where it is a veritable walls of Jericho.
0: Mr. Murdoch here? Oh, no, please, sir. Even if he doesn't sell you, the ricochet may trap me for 12 months. Now, if you'll excuse me, I'd...
1: One moment, Miss Brooks. You need this little lesson in sales resistance. Come in, sir.
2: Hello, handsome. You wouldn't know where I could find Mr. Conklin, would you, brown eyes?
1: Well, he's out right now, but could I be... I'm Mr. Conklin.
2: Well, I wasn't expecting anything as wonderful as this. I'm Lola Perry, sales representative for the Jiffy Vacuum Cleaner Company.
1: You're the salesman they sent over?
2: Why, yes. You were expecting me, weren't you, handsome?
1: Oh, yeah. But not quite so much of you. That is, I was expecting you, but in a slightly different shape.
2: Maybe you were expecting a taller person.
0: It was a different difference entirely.
1: Miss Brooks, haven't you something to do?
0: Well, I could push your eyeballs back into their sockets. Not right now, sir. Not a thing. I'll just sit here and watch your sales resistance. Josh, if it's the Battle of Jericho...
1: Miss Brooks, I'm certain you have a class that you could go to.
2: Oh, pardon me, brown eyes. If I'm interrupting anything, I can leave
1: and come back. Interrupting anything? Oh, you're not interrupting anything, my dear. Not a thing. No. Sit right down, my dear. Sit right down here. Then let me help you. There we are. Are you confused?
2: You'd make any woman feel comfortable, handsome.
1: Oh, good. And I'll sit right near you on the tippy-tippy end of my desk. Now then, what can we do for you today? What can we do for you? You just name it, anything at all.
0: And the walls came tumbling.
1: That will do. Miss Brooks, I'm talking to Miss Perry.
2: You certainly are, handsome. And Lola can tell by talking to you that you're the strong, protective type of man who likes to make it easier for us women.
1: Oh, I do.
0: Just one of those was enough to get hooked for life.
2: I know you do, honey. That's why your signature on this paper and a teensy down payment isn't going to keep you from giving your wife a Jiffy cleaner, is it?
1: Well, no, indeed, it's not going to keep me. Just a moment. There's something I wanted to say.
2: Yes? What did you want to say to me, brown eyes?
1: Here's your $10. Where do I sign? Where?
2: Right here, big boy. On this line here. That's it. And thank you so much. Well, I guess I'll be going now, handsome.
1: Let me float you to the walk you to the door?
2: Goodbye, brown eyes.
1: Goodbye, Miss Perry. Oh, la, la.
0: You just bought $120 worth of ooh, la, la.
1: Miss Brooks, what's a mere $120 when a strong, protective man tries to make it easier for women all over the...
3: What's a mere $120? Oh, Dad, I've been Shanghai.
0: Well, I suppose that's how the world goes, brown eyes. Well, Mr. Conklin, the women sell and the men buy.
1: Miss Brooks, since you sent the Chiffy Company to my household in the first place, I hold you completely responsible. Now, I want you to get back my $10, and I want you to get back my contract. Now, let's see if there's anything else I want you to do.
0: No, sir. There I draw the line.
1: Draw the line?
0: Yes, sir. If you want to get back Lola Perry, you're on your own.

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1: Well, when I recommended them as prospects, I had no idea Mrs. Davis and Mr. Conklin would be charmed into buying Jiffy vacuum cleaners, which both of them needed like a hole in the rug. Anyway, they've both managed to make me feel like the finger girl for a vacuum cleaner mob. I tried to forget my troubles at noon when I went down to the cafeteria to meet Mr. Boynton. He had promised to treat me for lunch, and from his first remark as I sat down at our table, I knew he would be the soul of generosity.
2: I hope you had a big breakfast today, Miss Brooks.
1: Yes, and I plan on having an even bigger lunch, Mr. Boynton. Breakfast was 4 hours ago.
2: I know. But living a highly sedentary life as we do, much of our caloric intake turns to nothing but flabby blubber.
1: If we have more than a thimbleful of cottage cheese, we're absolute pigs.
2: And frankly, as far as I'm concerned, if there's one thing that makes a woman attractive, it's a nice, slim figure.
1: And frankly, as far as I'm concerned, if there's one thing that makes a man attentive, it's a nice, fat wallet. Mr. Boynton, if you don't want to treat me to lunch today, why keep beating around the bush? Just come out and say it.
2: I don't want to treat you to lunch today. I want to, Miss Brooks, but I can't. You remember a week ago I was saving to put $10 down on a new suit?
1: Oh, well, why didn't you say so? Then you bought a suit.
2: Not exactly a suit.
1: Oh? A sport jacket?
2: Not precisely.
1: What did you buy?
2: A Jiffy vacuum cleaner.
1: Well, I know you look perfectly stunning in a Jiffy vacuum cleaner.
2: Oh, I know what you're going to say, Miss Brooks. I live in a rented apartment. The landlady cleans my place once a week, and I have no earthly use for a vacuum cleaner.
1: Then why did you buy it?
2: Ooh, la, la.
1: It's French, for even a biologist sometimes deserts his frogs. So Lola Perry paid you a visit, too.
2: I still can't figure out what happened. Whew, all I know is I've committed myself for a vacuum cleaner which I don't need and can't afford. Not that I hold you personally responsible because you sent her to me, Miss Brooks, but...
1: But you're convinced you saw my face last week on Racket Squad. Well, actually, Mr. Boynton, if you'd shown a little more sales resistance...
3: Hi, Mr. Boynton. Hi, Miss Brooks.
1: Hello, Walter.
3: Oh, what an entrancing sight. The fairest flower of Madison's faculty seated next to Madison's most generous, big-hearted... philanthropic...
1: Forget it, Walter. All his money is tied up in ooh-la-las.
3: But all I wanted to borrow was half a buck. I'm in a little financial jam, Mr. Boynton. You see, I invited Harriet to lunch, and now I find out she hasn't got the money to treat me. Well, couldn't you just advance me 50 cents till next Wednesday?
2: Well, you see...
1: I hope you two had a big breakfast, Walter. Don't you usually get your weekend allowance about this time, though?
3: Yeah, usually, but right now there's a big economy wave at my house. It started last night when my father bawled out my mother for being extravagant.
1: For being extravagant?
3: Yeah, she bought a Jiffy vacuum cleaner.
1: That Mr. Murdoch is really sweeping the country.
2: Yeah, but, Walter, if your mother actually needed a vacuum, why did your father bawl her out for extravagance?
3: Because an hour before, Dad had bought a Jiffy vacuum cleaner from a beautiful doll. Oh, you should see that Miss Perry. Ooh, la la. You can't look at her without...
4: Hello, everybody.
1: Oh, hello, Harriet.
4: Well, Walter, did you get the O-Day for the Unschlay?
1: No, he didn't get the O-Day, Harriet Hay, but I can let you have an Uck-Bay until A-Day payday. Okay?
3: Gosh, decoded. That means we eat. Come on, Harriet, let's dive into the navy bean soup.
1: Hold it, sailor. Harriet, is your father still angry with me?
4: Oh, awfully angry, Miss Brooks. All morning he's had me on the phone arguing with the Jiffy people. But it seems they only cancel contracts with unreliable customers. They seem to feel school teachers always pay their debts.
1: And we've got the pawn tickets to prove it. Say, wait a minute, Harriet. You've given me a thought. I think maybe I can persuade them to take back all those cleaners.
3: Swell, but where can you rent a Tommy gun in this town?
1: No, I'm serious, Walter. Bring both of your cleaners to my place before 8 o'clock tonight. Mr. Boynton, you do the same, and you too, Harriet. Now, here's what we're going to do. When Mr. Murdoch arrives at my house...
2: I think I understand. You're going to convince him how low your sales resistance is. Say, that's pretty good. Especially a woman with your resistance.
1: Yes, Casanova? How would you know?
0: Miss Brooks will return in a moment. A few months ago, a great entertainer came back to radio, the medium most responsible for his rise to fame over two decades ago. In this short time, Rudy Vallee has quickly reestablished himself as one of the nation's favorites. He holds forth in his New York hotel suite for one solid Sunday night hour of pleasure on the Rudy Vallee Music Hall, a program that has become a mecca for top figures of the entertainment world. The roster of personalities Rudy Vallee personally introduced to radio in the past reads like a who's who of show business. It includes such names as Burns and Allen, Red Skelton, Fanny Bryce, Joe Penner, Kate Smith, Eddie Cantor, and Bob Hope. In the new Rudy Vallee Music Hall series, Rudy has already gone to work to compile a brand new list of great stars. Make the Rudy Vallee Music Hall a Sunday night habit for fun, for surprises, for musical and vocal entertainment from those familiar words, hi-ho, everybody, right down the line to the end of the hour. Later tonight, at the Star's address, it's the Rudy Vallee Music Hall.
1: Well, I thought I had a pretty foolproof way to persuade Mr. Murdoch to take back his vacuum cleaners. And since I needed her help, later that evening I explained my idea to my landlady. Now, are you sure you understand my plan, Mrs. Davis?
5: I think so, dear. We've got to convince that gorgeous Mr. Murdoch that we've loaded ourselves with debts because we have no sales resistance.
1: That's the idea. We've got to convince him we're such an unreliable family that he'll take back all the cleaners around here.
5: While we're at it, maybe we could convince him to take me back with him.
1: David.
5: Well, girl can dream, can't she? But, Connie, I only hope your plan... Oh, Connie, that's him, it's him. Oh, my goodness, where did I put my sedatives?
1: Oh, now, Mrs. Davis. No time to get flustered. You've got to show a little self-control. Oh. That's it, self-control. Now, is my lipstick combed? My head on straight? I'll take it.
5: All right, dear. I'll be right back.
6: Hello, baby.
1: Where do I sign? Where? Oh, Mr. Murdoch, please come in. I was just helping Mrs. Davis finish our spring cleaning.
6: Your spring cleaning?
1: Yes, I always do my housework in this old off-the-shoulder cocktail dress. But as you can see, I have my Jiffy vacuum right here with me.
6: Yes, so I... Sit. Well, wait a minute, honey. If your Jiffy is here, what's that? That sounds like a vacuum, too.
1: Oh, I know. That's what's wonderful about your Jiffies. You can tell their sound from a carpet sweeper in a second.
6: What I meant was I had no idea you had two Jiffy vacuums.
5: Connie, I... Oh, hello, dear Mr. Murdoch. Oh, did you just buy another Jiffy from him, Connie?
1: No, Mrs. Davis. This is the same old thing we bought this morning.
5: Well, dear, the bag in my Jiffy is full. Do you want to empty it out for me?
1: Why bother, Mrs. Davis? Just put that one aside and use the Jiffy that's in the bedroom.
6: You've got another Jiffy vacuum in the bedroom?
5: Oh, yes, indeed. But, Connie, I just dread walking up all those stairs to get it.
1: Oh, you're right, Mrs. Davis. Then why not use the one in the dining room?
6: Well, now, wait, girls, wait. You mean you bought four Jiffy cleaners?
1: Not counting the one we purchased just to loan out to the neighbors.
7: Five vacuum cleaners?
1: Mr. Murdoch, when we spring clean, we spring clean.
6: Someone said there's a recession going on.
7: No, no, no. Look, ladies, maybe we oversold you slightly. After all, making payments on five cleaners.
1: Six. We also bought a clean-all vacuum.
7: A clean-all?
5: Please don't be angry with us, Mr. Murdoch. We only use the clean-all to clean the jiffies.
7: Six cleaners?
1: Oh, I know just what you're thinking, Mr. Murdoch, that we're an unreliable family. But please don't think that. We've met many a second payment.
5: Goodness, yes. Sometimes months roll by before we get those darling little reminder notes from the collection agency.
7: Look, the girls, maybe I ought to take back a couple of the cleaners.
1: Oh, but we always make our payments, Mr. Murdoch. True, we don't have much sales resistance on smaller things, but we weigh very carefully before we buy the really expensive items.
5: How true. Only this morning we ran an ad in the paper to buy a used car. A man came over...
1: And we looked at the car a full 3 minutes from this very window before we bought it.
7: Yeah, well, maybe I ought to take back three cleaners.
1: Oh, no, please don't, Mr. Murdoch. I've made a resolution not to buy one solitary thing the rest of this month. Oh, excuse me, please. Yes, sir?
2: Hello, baby. My name is Phil Boynton, and I'm selling...
1: I'm buying. What are you selling?
2: I'll tell you, beautiful. I saw your ad in the paper, and I happen to have a 1929 Chevrolet that's just begging to match up with those great, big, baby blue eyes.
1: And to think he's been wasting all this on frogs and white rabbits. I would have been glad to consider your offer, but only this morning
2: Only
1: this morning.
2: Yes, honey.
1: Only this...
2: Yes, baby.
1: Where do I sign? Where? Do you have something you want me to sign, like a bill of sale, a promissory note, a marriage contract, auto contract? Oh, here.
7: Well, no, wait a minute, Miss Brooks. You said you just bought a car this morning.
1: Quiet, small fry. Now, I'll just sign your little paper, Mr. Boynton. There you are. Now I own... Well, who is this coming up the walk behind you?
2: Hello, baby.
1: Mr. Conklin, who are you, sir?
2: Ozzie Conklin is the name, gorgeous. I saw your ad in the paper for a used car. Are you still in the market, luscious?
1: Since I was 18. Oh, you mean for a car? Well, you see,
2: Honey, I have a car outside that's a perfect match for those great, big, glorious, baby blue eyes.
1: Where do I sign? Where? Where's the paper? Where is it, sir?
7: This is fantastic. Miss Brooks, you told me you people weighed carefully all major purchases.
1: Oh, that's true, Mr. Murdoch. Mr. Conklin, do you mind if I ask you a few things first about your car?
2: Certainly, sugar. Ask me anything.
1: All right. Does it have an engine?
2: Yes.
1: I'll buy it. Now, how much is it? How much is it?
2: Would 50 be too much, baby?
1: Oh, no.
2: Then make it 75.
1: All right, it's a deal. Now, I sign here, right? Now, there you are.
7: That does it. Miss Brooks, you people here are the most unreliable customers my company has ever dealt with. And we can't afford to take the risk of having you as an account. I'm taking back all of our cleaners in the morning and tearing up each and every contract.
1: But, Mr. Murdoch, we're really a reliable family.
7: Oh, yes, I know. In 2 minutes, a man could sell you the Brooklyn Bridge.
1: Really? What is he asking for it?
0: Miss Brooks, starring Eve Arden, transcribed, was produced and directed by Larry Burns, written by Arthur Allsburg and Lou Zerman with the music of Lud Gluskin. Mr. Conklin was played by Gail Gordon. Others in tonight's cast were Jane Morgan, Dick Crenna, Bob Rockwell, Gloria McMillan, Sandra Gould, and Joel Samuels. Be sure to be with us next week for another comedy episode of Our Miss Brooks.

0: You're listening to the Family Comedy Hour on ABN, the Antioch Broadcasting Network. You just heard an episode of Our Miss Brooks, which originally aired
1: Sunday,
0: May 1st, 1955, 71 years ago today, titled Spring Cleaning. Here's an episode of Life with Luigi. This episode originally aired
1: Tuesday,
0: May 1st, 1951, 75 years ago today, titled Date with the Librarian.
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0: Friends, as you know, Wrigley's Spearmint Chewing Gum is giving daily enjoyment to millions of people all over America. In offices and factories, on farms and ranches, in mines and oil fields, folks find that chewing Wrigley's Spearmint helps them feel better and work better. The makers of Wrigley's Spearmint Gum are glad that their product is proving helpful and enjoyable to so many people. And they're glad, too, that they're able to bring you Life with Luigi, because they know it's the kind of a radio program that millions of Americans enjoy. And now let's read Luigi's letter as he writes about his adventures in America to his Mama Basco in Italy.
1: Dear Mamma Mia! Oh, it's a beautiful spring of weather here, and I'm just to come back from a sitting in a park. It's a funny thing about a sitting in a park, Mamma Mia. If a man is to sit on a park bench to enjoy the sun, he's to call a sunbather. But if he's to sit on that park bench all year, then he's to call the bum. But anyway, sitting in the park, I was thinking how we used to go to the beautiful park near our little town in the Castellammare. I remember, Mamma Mia, how once we went on a big picnic over there. You, me, Aunt Josephine, Uncle Pietro, and 50 sandwiches. And I remember how when we was riding in the hay wagon and we smelled something funny. That's the one we knew somebody else who was to come along on the picnic. Yeah, it was Uncle Pietro Zagotta. And he said all the sandwiches and a wax of paper didn't even spit out the rubber bands. Oh, Mamma Mia, we wasn't so starved. But the reason I'm writing so much about these good times is because this Sunday, my whole night school class, we're going to Big Riverview Park here in Chicago. Yeah, I'm here that they got a crazy rides like the Rally Coaster, the Hoop of the Loop, Peanuts, Hot Dogs, Fortune Tellers, and a fat ladies. I know Pasquale, he's gonna want, I'm sure, to take his daughter Rosa with me. But I'm think one fat lady in a pack is enough. Oh, Mamma Mia, she's so fat. When somebody is asking me how big Rosa is, 5'1" or 5'2", I'ma say, I can't measure like that. She's more about a half acre. Well, anyway, Mamma Mia, it's now time I'm sure to go to my night school and find out more about the Sunday.
2: All right, class, quiet, please, please. I'll call the roll. Mr. Basco?
1: Here.
2: Mr. Howard?
1: Yeah.
2: Mr. Olson?
3: Hey,
2: Mr. Schultz?
4: You have to ask. Oh, thank you, fellow boobles. Oh, I'm so sharp tonight.
2: If you're so sharp, Mr. Schultz, let's see you answer my first question. Who wrote The Village Blacksmith?
4: Huh?
2: Who wrote The Village Blacksmith?
4: Himmel, all of a sudden I got so dull.
2: I thought so. Mr. Horowitz, would you tell us?
5: With pleasure. Longfellow.
2: His full name, please.
5: Certainly. Mr. Longfellow.
2: No. He had a first name. What was it?
5: The first...
2: It begins with an H.
5: Horowitz. I got it. Horowitz Longfellow.
2: His name was Henry Wadsworth Longfellow.
5: I
2: don't know what's happened to the class today. Mr. Basco.
1: Huh?
2: Perhaps we can take up the poem itself and get a correct answer. Will you recite The Village Blacksmith?
1: The Village Blacksmith. All right. Under the spreading the chestnut tree. Under the spreading the chestnut tree. Spreading a chestnut tree.
4: Luigi, if that chestnut tree keeps spreading, it's going to be a giant redwood.
2: Class, what's happened to you?
1: Well, I'm a sad, Miss Potter, but maybe it's because we're all thinking about the beautiful time we're going to have it this Sunday.
2: Oh, I see.
3: Yeah, that could be. I am already thinking of the fun I am going to have on the loop-de-loop.
5: I haven't been to a ride like that in years.
4: Yeah, you know, I understand they got something new now, yeah. You climb inside, it takes you 300 feet up in the air, and while you are spinning in a circle, you turn upside down and move backwards. And when you come out alive, you get your money back.
2: Well, in a way, I can can't understand why you're not thinking of schoolwork. Are you all bringing your wives?
6: Yes.
2: And I suppose you're bringing Rosa, Mr. Basco.
3: Oh, that Rosa is a barrel of fun.
1: Yeah, she's a barrel, all right. No, I'm not going to bring her.
2: Then who will you bring? You know, the school supplies us with 2 combination tickets for each person free of charge, so you might as well bring someone.
1: Well, I was asking Shelley Smith in Hamburgistan, but she's already got a date. But I'm going to find someone.
5: Well, don't worry, Lavici. You got a few days yet. Somebody will come along.
4: Well, I don't believe in waiting. You got to go out and get someone, Luigi. Luigi, have you ever thought of picking up a girl?
1: Picking her up?
4: Uh-huh.
1: What if she's in a fall down?
4: See a dunkum. Now, picking up a girl means you stand on a street corner and you give a wolf whistle.
1: Wolf whistle?
4: Yes, sure. Here, like this. Now, look. A pretty girl turns the corner, so you pock her up, and then you try like this. Ach, Himmel, I'm married so long, my whistle is pooped.
2: What Mr. Schultz is trying to tell you, only in a not very subtle way, is that you might enlarge your circle of feminine contacts by attempting to be friendly.
4: Leave it to a school teacher to give the facts of life so nobody can understand them.
5: Luigi, it's very simple. When we were young, we used to do it. You meet the girl and you say, just to get friendly, you understand, excuse me, miss, but you look just like my sister.
1: But I'm a no got a sister.
3: Oh, and then you say, haven't I met you somewhere before?
1: Yeah, but if I'm a met her before, then I'm a sure remember her. No, I'm a no like this. I think if I'm a want a girl, she should go with me, then I'm a sure asking, that's all.
4: Luigi, honesty is the best policy, but when you're asking a girl for a date, you're not buying insurance.
2: Class, I think we should let Mr. Basco try his own approach. Now, are you going anyplace after class?
1: Well, I'm gotta go to the library.
5: Good. Ask the librarian.
3: Yo, and don't worry. Any nice girl would give her right arm to go with you.
4: Sure, Luigi, with your approach, she'll... Well, when you ask her, I'm positive that she's gonna... Well, if she don't go, don't blame her, Luigi. After all, a librarian needs both arms for her work.

0: Sir, this book is 11 days overdue.
1: Well, I'm sorry, miss, but I'm really finishing with a book 2 weeks ago, but I'm not could bring it back till today.
0: Why?
1: Well, I'm finished it, but then I'm a lend it to my friend Horowitz, who's a lend it to Olson. Olson is a let his wife read it, and I'm just got it back today.
0: It did get around.
1: Miss, you think about...

0: Oh, it's nice. Here, I'm going to give you a quarter.
1: All right. And here's your change. 3 pennies.
0: That's all right. You keep them here. I'm going to hold the next book a day and a half extra, and then we even. Hey, you know something? We both like to laugh on the same things.
1: Yes.
0: How you like to laugh with me this Sunday?
1: Oh, no, I couldn't.
0: Why not?
1: Well, I'm too busy. Well, I haven't been out on a date since Christmas.
0: Oh, since Christmas, sir?
1: Uh-uh.
0: Miss LeBaron, you better come with me. You're 4 months overdue. Oh, no, come on, please, huh? You're going to have lots of fun. They got all kinds of rides up and a loop and loops and a... And all of my classes are going to Riverview Park, huh? Come on, please, huh?
1: Well, all right.
0: Oh, good, good.
1: Oh, the head librarian's watching us. She's very particular.
0: Well, that's too bad. She's going to have to find somebody else to take her.
2: Luigi, my friend. Hello, Luigi. Hello, hello.
0: Hello, Pasquale.
2: Hey, what are you doing with all those books in your hands? What's happened? You decided to get smart, the wholesale instead of retail?
0: No, Pasquale, it's just
2: I don't care. Important the thing is, I bump in Olsen today. He tell me you all going to Riverview Park together. And you're taking a girl.
0: Yeah, that's right.
2: Well, don't worry about the food for the girl. Sunday, I'm going to feed her a special breakfast. I'm going to give her 30, 40 pancakes. And I'm going to take along a little lunch for you. 20 sandwiches.
0: 20 sandwiches, mamma mia.
2: Well, the sandwiches, that's just for you. For Rosa, I got 3 chickens, a couple of loaves of bread. Oh, Luigi, you're going to have a whale of a time.
0: Oh, Pasquale, I'm a hater to disappoint you.
2: Huh?
0: I'm not gonna take you well.
2: What?
0: Well, please don't get angry, Pasquale, because I'm explaining.
2: Explain to me what, Luigi? Just because I got 2 ears don't mean you gotta give me double talk. Why shouldn't I be angry about, huh?
0: I'm not taking her, Rush.
2: All right, then she'll take you.
0: No, is it too late? I already asked another girl.
2: That's a treason. Who's the girl you ask?
0: Oh, she's a very nice girl. Yeah, she's a... Well, I'm asking her when I was in the library. She's a work over there.
2: Hey, wait, Luigi, you all mixed up. In America, you take books out of the library, not girls.
0: What's the difference? I already asked her. She's a gone as a date, and I can't take her.
2: All right, go. I can imagine the kind of a girl as a go out with you. Stupid look on a funny face of like bread. I bet she wears her glasses.
0: Yeah, no, she's a pretty. Oh, she's a so pretty. And sure, she's a wear glasses. And she looks even more beautiful. I'm ready to go out with a girl who's a wear glasses. At least she can see who she's going out with.
2: She must have wore her reading the glasses. Wait till she puts on her look in the glasses. Ooh, what is she's going to see? Banana nose, 2 eyes like a pumpkin of seeds? And a cabbage of puss on a melon ahead. All her life, this little girl's dreaming about a movie star like a Gregory Peck, a Clark Gable, Jimmy Stewart. She winds up with a Francis, the mule.
0: No, Pasquale, you got no right to talk like that.
2: Oh, go away, Mr. Face, only a mother could love.
0: Well, anybody could love me, that if they wanna.
2: To love you, they gotta kiss you, and no girl would ever do that.
0: Is that so? Any girl would have kissed me.
2: Yeah, I got a money. Says no girl would have kissed you when I started right off with this Sunday. $25. What do you say?
0: Well, I'm just met her.
2: Oh, all of a sudden you're not so irresistible. All right. All right, it's a bet. The $25.
0: Huh?
2: What's the matter, Luigi? You got a cold feet in your blood?
0: No, but I'm not a girl that... All right. Pasquale, that's a bet. If a girl is a kiss me, then I'm a win at $25.
2: That's all right, only I gotta follow a little behind you just to make sure there's no cheating.
0: Well, all right, Pasquale, you're gonna be surprised. This is Sunday, your friend Luigi, he's gonna be Don Juan.
2: Oh, look who's talking, Don Juan. The only Don you're gonna be is Don at $25.

0: 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And now let's turn to page 2 of Luigi Basco's letter to his mother in Italy.
1: Well, Mamma Mia, today is a Sunday and I'm all excited to get myself ready for my date. First, I'ma took a bath. Then I'ma took a shower. And then I'ma took a shave that's so close I think I'ma took off all the next 2 weeks of whiskers. And then after that, I'ma rub on some special shave lotion that I'ma made myself. Here's I got a colonial alcohol, some wintergreens, a rose water, a few other things I'ma find in my medicine chest, which I'ma put in and spilled up for good luck. Mamma mia, it's so strong, I'm sure you're gonna smell me all the way to Italy. But anyway, soon I'ma go...
2: Well, Luigi, we are all ready, except that... Himmel, what is that smell? Luigi, don't you know it's against the law to burn garbage in the house?
1: Oh, no, sure, so stop making the jokes. I'ma made some lotion. That's my own brand.
2: Brand is right. You spill a few drops and it burns a hole in you. Luigi, when are you meeting your girl?
1: 12 o'clock in the library.
2: Oh, Luigi, ain't it wonderful to be going out with a new girl?
1: Yeah. Hannah Schultz, I'm going to bet.
2: Huh?
1: If she's a kissing me, then I'm going to get a $25.
2: Himmel, are you going out with a girl or with Lloyds of London?
1: No. Pasquale, he was so mad. So mad I'm going to take a rose. Huh? He's going to bet me $25 and no girl is going to kiss me.
2: Ridiculous, Luigi. I'm sure a girl would kiss you. Especially if you give her half of the bet. I'm only fooling, but why did you make such a silly bet? After all, girls don't kiss on their first date.
1: But why not, Schultz?
2: Luigi, now you own an antique shop. Do you give out free samples to everybody? Well, Luigi, good luck anyway, and you better go alone. We stay away from you, and that will improve your chances.
1: Why?
2: Because 2 is company, 3 is a crowd, and 4 is an investigating committee. Anyway, Luigi, stay away from us and don't go on too many rides. Yeah, find a nice hideaway bench and park.
1: Find a bench and a park?
2: Sure. Luigi, that's called an amusement park. You want to know why? Because when you park, that's the amusement. Go ahead, Luigi, because it's late. And don't ask so many questions.
1: Yeah, but I should say... You think I'm going to win my bet?
2: Of course. And what if you don't? You couldn't have a worse time than me. I'm going with my wife. Oh, smile, Luigi. Be like me, huh? Always happy, always laughing. My rheumatism is killing me.

0: You having a lot of fun, John?
1: Oh, yes, Luigi.
0: Maybe you like it to sit down, huh?
1: Oh, no. I sit so much in the library. Let's go on another ride.
0: Oh, all right.
2: I like you, a bushel and a peck. And if you don't get that peck, you 25 is a-going to buy heck.
1: Luigi, who is that fellow following us around all the time? He's trailing us as though he was the FBI.
0: Yeah, he's the FBI, all right. Fat the boy's an institution. Come on.

0: how you're feeling.
1: Oh, Mamma Mia, I think I left my stomach upstairs.
0: Here we go again.
1: Yeah. Well, I'm going to hold you now. Now, don't worry.
0: Oh, I'm not worried.
1: All right, then you hold me.
0: Here we go.
2: Yeah. Kiss me. Kiss me.

0: gee, isn't this Ferris wheel exciting?
1: Yeah. Yeah, look, we're going to see the whole country from up here. Look, look at those people down there. They look like a midgets.
0: Those are midgets. You're looking at the sideshow.
1: Oh. You know something, Johnny? You're very sweet.
0: Thank you.
1: And we were... Well, we... We're so alone.
0: Yeah.
2: Give me a little kiss, will you?
0: Look, there's that man in the seat behind us. He's bending over, see?
1: Yeah, I hope he's a fallout.

0: wise guy.
1: Yeah, hello, Pescare. What do you want?
0: Ray, what's happened with your library? Left to you, eh?
1: Yeah, don't worry. She's going to be right back. Please, Pasquale, why you got to be such a pest?
0: Just to protect my investment, that's all. You better do something fast. I think about 20 of you, 25 is gone by now. I told you no girl would ever kiss you.
1: Oh, go on away, Pasquale. Come on, she's coming back.
0: All right. Stop a pushing. And stop a wetting your lips, Luigi. They ain't a go to no place today.
1: You sure, Jonah, you don't want to sit down in a park?
2: Oh, no, Luigi. We're having too much fun on the rides. Want another bite of my jelly apple?
1: No, thanks. The last bite I took is still stuck in my teeth.
2: Oh, look. How'd you like to go on a boat ride?
1: Boat ride? Did they got a lake here?
2: No, there it is. It's called the Tunnel of Love. See?
1: Oh, there's a little boat to where all the little boys and the girls are going, huh?
2: Uh-huh.
1: And the bigger ones, too.
2: Yes. It's nice and dark in there.
1: Dark, huh? Oh, well,
2: Well, what?
1: Well, if you're not afraid, I'm not afraid. Come on, let's go.
3: Right this way, neighbors. All right, folks, step right up and ride the Tunnel of Love.
1: All right, here's the two tickets to Mr. Tunnel of Love.
3: Okay, step right into the boat. Now take the little lady's hand. That's right, now sit down. And off we go toward uncharted seas.
1: Oh, is it dark in here? Huh? Hey, Jonah. Hey, Jonah, where are you going?
2: I'm right next to you.
1: Oh, my, for a second I thought I was lost. Hey, is it terrible, huh? They charge you so much money for a ride, they don't want to spend 10 cents for an electric light.
2: It's supposed to be dark.
1: Oh, it is, huh? Ooh, something is a creeping on me.
2: Silly. I was reaching my hand out to you. Luigi?
1: Huh?
2: I feel cold.
1: Oh, you do, huh? You want to wear my coat?
2: No, I'll be all right.
1: Oh, that's so good.
2: Luigi?
1: What?
2: I'm a little afraid of the dark.
1: Me too. Yeah, but I don't know what it was. Soon we're going to be in the light, and then we can enjoy the ride.
2: Luigi, these rides don't last very long.
1: All right, if you like it, then I'm going to buy some more tickets later, huh?
2: Uh-huh.
1: Hey, it's a funny kind of ride with nothing to do, huh?
2: Uh-huh.
1: You know, I've got a good idea for a game.
2: What is it?
1: Well, are you sure you're not going to mind to play it with me?
2: Of course not. What's the game?
1: Well, you splash the water on me and I splash on it.

0: What, you have a good time, John?
1: Wonderful, Luigi. Best time I've had in a long time.
0: And Amano brought you home too late? It's already 9 o'clock.
1: No, it's not too late.
0: Well, I'm glad you have fun. Good night.
1: Luigi.
0: Huh?
1: Good night.
0: That's what I said, good night.
1: Good night.
0: Good night.
2: All right, a good night already. Let her go home.
1: Good night, Luigi. See me some other time?
0: Yeah. Yeah, sure.
3: Well, Mr. Don Juan, how you made out, eh? I'm not seeing no lipstick anywhere on your face.
0: All right, Pasquale, don't be so funny. I think I'm a could have kissed her if I'm a winner, but if she was so nice, I don't want to get a fresh with her. And I stop talking about a Don Juan.
3: All right, then I'm going to be Don Juan. I thought Don Juan anything but my $25.
0: All right, then I'm going to give it to you.
3: Wait, I got a certain party. I want to get the satisfaction of watching this transaction.
0: Yeah, well, who's this certain party?
3: Who you think? The girl you jilted. I'm going to call her. Rosa! Rosa! Rosa!
4: You called me, Papa!
3: Yes, my little Ferris wheel. Rosa, say hello to the disappointed lover.
4: Hello, Luigi.
3: Well, Luigi.
0: Hello, Rosa.
4: Oh, Luigi, you look so sad. My heart is breaking. Here, I'll give you a kiss and make you feel better.
0: No, I don't want it.
4: Oh, yes.
0: Hey, Pasquale, wait. Wait, I'm just the one at the bet.
3: Huh?
0: Yeah, you better know a girl who would have kissed me, huh? Well, Ross is a girl.
3: She is not. She's my daughter.
0: Well, that's the same thing. Give me the $25.
4: Papa, did I do something wrong?
3: Oh, shut up, you face.

0: Well, Mamma Mia, I had a very nice day, and I met a lovely, beautiful girl. Yeah, her name was John. Only trouble is, the girl was too bashful. I'm almost lost my bed with Pasquale. Yeah, I'm almost lost it because, well, Dana Rossi is helping me out. And even though I'm almost offended, was worth it because I got the $25. The next day, guess what I did? I took Rossi to the amusement park because she's helping me win the money. You should have seen what's happened, Mamma Mia. In the park, one fella was a bet he could guess Rossi's weight. He said some number. Rossi sat down on the scale. The scale sat down on the floor, and now that fella's working by the peanut stand. You're loving his son, Luigi Basco, little immigrant.
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